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6: Open phones next hour, so start lining up. 1-844-2-McGraw, 1-844-262-4729. We got text messages coming in. We're getting some phone calls getting in. And a little programming note, just got word that former United States Senator, U.S. Olympic gold medalist, former forward of the world champion New York Knickerbockers, Senator Bill Bradley is going to join us on Monday as the NBA Finals kicks off next week. Bill Bradley, who was instrumental in the two Knick championships in the late 60s, early 70s, is going to join us and talk about the Knicks, his basketball career, the Olympics, the state of politics today, lots of things. He's like a

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36: Have you ever noticed that you mostly breathe through one nostril at a time? Even when you're not sick, even when your allergies aren't bothering you. The body actually switches the dominant nostril as frequently as every 2 hours while we're awake. That's according to Adam Taylor, an anatomy professor at Lancaster University in the UK. This alternating cycle is automatic. It's regulated subconsciously by the hypothalamus in the brain, he said. Your body does this to give each nostril a chance to rest and repair so they don't get too dried out, which could make it easier for pathogens and inflammation to cause damage. Now, Taylor also said studies suggest the left nostril may be more dominant, and when the right nostril is dominant, the body is in a more alert or even stressed state. Who knew? Pretty fascinating stuff. I'm Dr. Sanjay Gupta, helping you live a better life.
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1: 7:33, here's Mike Franciotti with the latest from the Hadid Carpet Cleaning Traffic Center.
3: Fairfax County westbound Interstate 66 at Virginia Route 28, exit 53. Still have the issue there. Two right lanes are blocked. Tow truck is on the scene. This should be out of the way pretty soon. At this time, no travel lanes blocked on 395 and 95 either direction between the 14th Street Bridge and Spotsylvania County. Beltway traffic looks good in Virginia. No issues on the Maryland Beltway at this time. Northbound I-270 in the area of Montrose Road, that earlier issue now completely gone. Now from GarageDoorRepair.com, here is the WMAL Weather Channel forecast.
4: It's going to be a dry weekend, clear to begin this Saturday, then a sunny and breezy afternoon with a high of 73. Tonight, clear of the low of 52. It will be sunny tomorrow with a high up to 77, and a warmer start to the week Monday with some more sun and a high close to 80. I'm meteorologist Jeff Marr from the Weather Channel on WMAL.
1: Sunny skies across the area, 66 in Herndon, 67 in Hyattsville, 68 at Reagan National. 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
3: Off and on slow traffic southbound DC 295 as you move between Benning Road down to East Capitol Street. Also, we've got the Armed Forces Cycling Classic getting underway, and that means road closures. I-395 express lanes closed both ways at the 14th Street Bridge. Also in Southwest, Independence Avenue closed both ways between 14th Street and 4th Street. Looking good on the Virginia Beltway, southbound 95 around the Purple Heart Bridge. Got a bit of a delay there. Now from GarageDoorRepair.com, here is the WMAL Weather Channel forecast.
4: It's going to be a dry weekend, clear to begin this Saturday, then a sunny and breezy afternoon with a high of 73. Tonight, clear of the low of 52. It will be sunny tomorrow with a high up to 77. And a warmer start to the week Monday with some more sun and a high close to 80. I'm meteorologist Jeff Marr from the Weather Channel on WMAL.
2: Up to 71 under sunny skies at Reagan National. 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
6: So speaking directly to my friends in the DMV, do come see us at our Arlington offices on Fairfax Drive. We were going to get a little bit more into the markets right now. Again, that tech fever just going a little wacky. NASDAQ up 15%. That's up in 2 months from down 10%. So that's around a 25% swing. It's even more than 25% if you get into the real math. We got the Philadelphia Semiconductor Index up 78%. And that's not NVIDIA this time. That's NVIDIA's only up 12%. That's Micron. That's Intel, Qualcomm, and the list goes on. And, you know, the theory goes that, you know, computing demand is just exploding. Now, nothing goes up forever. We know that. But just amazing to see. And you are starting to see much more widespread adoption of AI. And even, you know, I consider myself, I don't know, a Luddite, but somewhat of a, you know, slow learner as it comes to new technologies. And the younger people on my team are much better. But, you know, we're starting to use it for like, hey, create a spreadsheet that used to take like an hour to create. It creates it in 5 seconds.
7: Oh, it's some things that are really nice and helpful.
6: 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You know, still can't, you know, open my beer for me or anything like that, but that's probably coming.
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1: 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I'm meteorologist Jeff Marr from the Weather Channel on WMAL.
2: Sunny skies across the board. 71 degrees in Herndon, 66 degrees in Hyattsville, 72 degrees at Reagan National. 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
12: 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In the meantime, you're kicking off the summer with one of the maybe biggest vacations that you have ever. It wasn't even vacation, but one of the biggest travel moments, perhaps, of your life.
13: Yeah, I had just had a fun trip recently.
12: Yep, you got to fly to Mar-a-Lago for a one-on-one conversation with Donald Trump Jr. And yes, there are I have so many questions. First of all, what is Mar-a-Lago like? What was everything like? Walk us through. I know we only have so much time here on the radio program, but.
13: Well, the security just to get onto that premises and resort was something else. It was kind of cool to see how all that went down. But then Mar-a-Lago with, man, just it comes with all of the prestige.
12: Accoutrement.
13: And I mean, the facilities and the place is just, it's pretty spectacular. It's pretty cool.
12: Yeah.
13: But yeah, everything you would imagine it would be, it is. And it's right on the water. And the day that I was down there, the weather was beautiful. I don't know, 70, 80 degrees and sunny. But yeah, quite a place.
12: Yeah.
13: Quite a place. And a cool story, too, actually, about how the Trump family acquired that property.
12: Yeah.
13: And then basically turned it into one of the most prestigious clubs and resorts, maybe

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2: WMAL News at noon. I'm Scott Lynn. The War Powers Act, which would remove President Trump's ability to lead war in Iran, is up for debate in the House. Speaker Mike Johnson on Fox's Saturday in America on whether that should be passed.
3: I don't believe it'll pass, and I hope it doesn't, because we don't need to take the authority away from the Commander-in-Chief and the Pentagon right now at this critical moment. The Operation Epic Fury has long since ended.
2: This comes as several Americans were injured in a recent strike on a Kuwaiti airport. Still no final determination on moving ahead on what would be a 60-day extension of the ceasefire with Iran. The latest on that deadly Stafford County crash overnight Thursday into Friday, more than 40 injured, 5 people killed, including 2 children. According to state police, a bus failed to slow entering a work zone and struck several vehicles.
4: The bus was headed from New York City to North Carolina. Charges are now pending against the driver, a man from China, who became a U.S. citizen and received his commercial driver's license from New York State back in 2024. That's according to Transportation Secretary Sean Duffy, who says 48-year-old Jing Dong does not speak English. Now, Duffy went on to say, quote, if you can't be properly trained, read our road signs, or communicate with law enforcement, you have no business driving a bus.
2: 7 News Scott Boomen. The NTSB and Department of Transportation are involved in the investigation of the incident and the driver. The brutally cold weather we had earlier this year took a toll on agriculture. Now Virginia's governor is asking the Trump administration for help.
5: The Virginia Cooperative Extension says damage from freezing temperatures in March and April have cost the Commonwealth tens of millions of dollars in lost crops from apples and peaches to winemaking grapes. 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
1: Remember why I founded the company? How we got our start? Like, what's our mission? And I said, because I was a financial advisor for going on 5 years, maybe. In about 5 years, I was just a regular advisor. So I'm flying on a trip. I don't remember where I was flying to. I honestly don't remember, but I was reading a book about retirement planning. And in this book, the idea was expressed that traditional financial planning is missing the mark. It's not really helping people with what they need as they try to transition into retirement, that they need something called distribution planning. Right? At the writing of this book, very few advisors actually focused on distribution planning. So I thought, well, as a business idea, we need to go down that lane. And as I researched it more and more, here's what I realized. No matter how seasoned the client, no matter how seasoned the advisor or the investor, spending is different. Spending changes everything. And as I studied distribution planning more, I realized that most distribution plans are simply accumulation plans with withdrawals. That's right. That advisors who help clients with paying for college, with building up for retirement, with protecting the family, that they're doing a good service. They're doing good work for the accumulation phase, but they really don't know what to do for the spending phase. And so they don't tell anyone. They don't say anything. They don't like raise their hand and say, you know what? I'm not valuable anymore. It's an insecurity that they carry. I've learned that they carry it. I have talked with accumulation advisors who will admit to me in a conference room that they're insecure about their ability to develop a distribution plan. But at the same time, they don't tell their clients. They just start withdrawals for income for their clients and they don't make any other adjustments. You have advisors who are making plans that are way too complex. And you have advisors that are ignoring the task altogether. And I think that's what you do when you don't know what to do. It's like Medicare. You just check all the boxes. When you don't know what to do, you just print out a 75-page plan and you assume that that'll cover it. Or you're like, well, maybe they won't even notice. Maybe the general public will not notice that I don't know what I'm doing come retirement time and spending plan. I'm just going to keep managing their investments until somebody says something. And maybe they won't. Right? And that's the world that we live in. It's either too complicated or not existent, and no one really knows what they're doing. Right? So we started Bridgemark to help people spend their money in retirement successfully with simple planning. Like, we want to disrupt the industry. I don't want it to be complex. I don't want to follow traditional programs. I don't want to be an accumulation planner. That we have to develop spending plans that are practical and actionable instead of useless. Right? And we had that conversation, and it was a reminder of what we do for a living. It was a reminder of how we transform lives, of the difference that we can make. And I think all of us get caught up in the day-to-day routine that sometimes we forget the meaning behind why we do what we do, right? And that's what changed for me on one flight, this realization that people needed spending. They needed a plan for spending, right? And that's how Bridgemark was created. And you know, the team was excited about it and they're like, yes, this is what we do. And we're different than all of the other advisors. We have very little competition, and it's the most important transition in someone's financial life. So give my team a call, 301-850-0683, 301-850-0683. 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I'll send you a copy of our retirement preparation workbook. 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

0: 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So I read earlier this week in USA Today that New Mexico issued an indictment for an imposter nurse who administered narcotics to kids. Nuts. Like, what is the motivation there? It makes no sense. But yeah, evidently a nurse or someone who imposed as a nurse fooled everyone and got drugs to the kids. So hopefully they're going to jail soon. We can hope, but it sounds like they're following the right steps to that end. So I was thinking about, we have on a far different level in a far different way, this imposter problem in financial planning. No one knows what the heck financial planning is, right? All of the financial professionals that I know are holding themselves out to be planners. Even if all they do is sell life insurance or annuities, or if they only do investments, they call themselves planners. Like, one of the most popular investment management companies in this country that spends millions of dollars on advertising, they openly admit that they don't work with insurance or annuities, but they still call themselves comprehensive planners. Like, that blows my mind. They literally, has anyone picked up on that? Like, am I the only one? And of course, there are people who only do insurance or only do banking, and they act like they're full holistic planners as well. So there are so many imposters, but I think where it gets even fuzzier, I think where it gets even more complicated is when we're talking about retirement planning, you know, the planning that happens for people who are retired. I'm not talking about financial planning building up to retirement. I am talking about retirement planning, planning for those actually in retirement. And I feel like, again, I alluded to this earlier, I feel like most financial professionals really don't know what to do during the spending phase. I've seen it. A matter of fact, I've made quite a successful living off the fact that accumulation planners don't know what they're doing. I have. Honestly, like, half of me is thankful that they're clueless, but half of me feels bad because you may or may not know it. But I want you, and this is not scientific. Okay, this is just my vantage point. It's my opinion. I've been doing this for a couple decades. Okay, I think I know what I'm talking about, but here's what I've seen, right? Do you ever have like a gut feeling about things sometimes? Like, you go into an environment, you meet a person, you're in a situation, and you can just gut read how things are going to go. Well, I think I have a little bit of this intuition, right? When dealing with financial professionals, I have a little bit of intuition. And here's what I'm afraid of. Here's what I want you to avoid, because they could be an imposter. They could act like they know how to do distribution planning, but I'm going to say, be careful. I'm not going to say that they're wrong. I'm just going to tell you, the consumer, you have to look out. Look out for those who are using crazy complicated financial software. Crazy complicated financial software. And here's a telltale sign. If the software requires one or two full meetings to put in all of the inputs into the software, and if the printout is over 10 pages, it's too damn complicated, right? And I've seen it. Like, what do you do with this report? Even if you feel good when you receive it, you will not remember what the heck it means a day later, 2 days later, and you sure as heck won't follow it in retirement. I don't care how much you spend to buy it. I don't care how much you like the colored charts inside. I don't care how much the advisor likes it. I have never in my life, working with hundreds of retirees, I have never met one who follows a report in living out their retirement. I have never, ever met a singular person who follows the columns on a retirement planning chart to live their lives. And maybe I'm wrong. Call me in. And if you say, I take my report to the grocery store, to the movies, and on vacation, I make sure that I spend exactly as predicted every year for 30 years. I love my financial report. It doesn't confuse me or complicate things at all. It makes my life better. Then give me a call and tell me I'm wrong. Okay. But I think that's an imposter retirement planner. And I think sometimes that in the financial industry, we try to confuse the living daylights out of people because of our own insecurities, right? We try to confuse the living daylights out of people. We try to make consumers feel small so that then they'll need us. Like, oh, you're too weak. You need us. Here's this crazy complex plan that makes no sense. So since it makes no sense, you have to pay me so I can help you make sense of it. That is insane. The other telltale, if the advisor is wearing a $2,000 suit, you know what I'm talking about? Like when someone's dressed too nice, like, does that make any sense? And maybe this is part of my upbringing in rural Indiana. That's why it's coming out. But like, I feel like, okay, if the advisor has an insecurity about their abilities in the distribution phase, then they cover it up with fancy software and confusion and complexity. If that doesn't work, then they'll outdress you. Like they're going to wear top of the line suits and dress shoes. They're going to have real wood furniture in the office. And they're going to try to overwhelm you with richness. Like maybe one day you'll be good enough for them. So it's either they're talking above your head. That's a telltale sign, run away. Or they think that they can spend more money than you. They can show more money than you in the clothes they wear, in the material possessions that they have, that it makes you feel like you need them. Like I have seen it. This sounds so stupid to say it out loud, but I actually have seen this hundreds of times where there's this aura. The advisor tries to create an aura of complexity or being better than you, so therefore you need them. So if you've been asked to go through 700 meetings, if you've been asked to spend hundreds of dollars just to get simple answers to your questions, then maybe you don't have a good distribution planner. Maybe instead you have someone who wishes they knew how, but doesn't. What I want you to do right now is give my team a call. 301-850-0683. 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Coming up next, big changes at Purdue University. We're going to discuss it on the other side of the break. Won't want to miss it.
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0: Welcome back. I am Winter Troxel here on WMAL. Thanks for hanging out with me this weekend. I appreciate it. You know, I think that my self-awareness is honest, like 8 out of 10, I think. Right? I think that's my self-awareness score. I don't know what yours is. But, you know, like, and you're trying to read the room, like you're in situations where you're trying to read the room and just see how you're coming off. And, you know, I think one of the most difficult things is you think about just how to pull it off and like how you're perceived and how you deal with other people is when you make a job change, when you make a career choice to go from one employer to the other. I think it's difficult, you know, and you're trying, like, my self-awareness meter would go on in that situation where you're wondering how it's perceived. You want to tell the right messaging. You want to end one relationship on a positive, and then you want to go into the new relationship with momentum. Like, have you guys been there before? Do you know what I'm talking about? And so, you know, I'm sure that that's what the now former president of Purdue University is dealing with. He told Purdue that he's leaving the university for Northwestern University to become the president there. And I was just thinking, man, what a pain. What a pain. Like, it's fun to interview for your new job. It's fun to get a new job, but it kind of stinks to then deal with the existing. It kind of stinks to deal with the existing. Like, I think we've all been there. And you kind of hang out, you know, and then do you give them 2 weeks? And I've been at a job where I gave them 2 weeks, and after a few days, they said leave. And I kind of hurt my feelings. And other times I've said 2 weeks, and they're like, oh, can you stay for 12 weeks? And I'm like, no. And then I felt weird. So it's a tough situation. But it doesn't mean that it's right, because obviously it's good for people to advance their careers, right? I think most of us have changed jobs to better ourselves. I mean, that's just a natural thing to do. And I think the same is true when it comes to replacing your current investment only or accumulation planner, right? It's the same. Like, you just have to do what's best for you. Like, it's not like when you work with an employer, you have to then work with the employer until you retire, no matter what. If there's a better job with better benefits for your family, well, then it's crystal clear that you should move. And it's commonly accepted in the world that it's okay to switch jobs. They call that at will, right? At will. You're an at will employee. You choose to be there, so you to go. Well, Most people forget, some people forget, some clients forget that they're at will financial clients of advisors, that they should be there just like a job for as long as it benefits them. And if one day they wake up and there's another advisor that provides more benefits, or if someone's going from an investment only or accumulation planner, and then they retire, well, naturally they should switch to a distribution planner. That is natural. It should be accepted, right? In the same way of bettering yourself in your career, you should be able to better yourself for your retirement planning, right? So congratulations, bravo, for the now former president of Purdue University finding a better position at Northwestern. And it's a reminder, right? It's a reminder that so many people in the world by the millions have improved their job situations by changing jobs. So it is of no surprise, there are many, if not a majority, who should consider changing from their investment only or accumulation advisor to a distribution planner. It starts with giving my team a call, 301-850-0683. 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Coming up next, in my opinion, the greatest sports city of them all. We'll discuss it on the other side of the break. Stay with us.
6: Prince George's County, very heavy traffic along the inner loop. Delays beginning right around the 95 interchange, and they are solid to the BW Parkway. Had a report of an accident along the inner loop in the area of Annapolis Road. The outer loop, Montgomery County, still got heavy traffic from the spur. Solid delays as you move down toward the American Legion Bridge. Inner loop in Virginia slows from the toll road to the American Legion Bridge. Northbound 95 off and on, slow traffic as you move between Quantico up to the Fairfax County Parkway. Now from GarageDoorRepair.com, here is the WMAL Weather Channel forecast.
7: High pressure is going to result in a dry weekend. The high of the Saturday up to 73 with sunshine and gusty winds out of the north. Tonight clear with winds diminishing and a low of 52, and then sunny tomorrow and Monday with highs in the upper 70s to low 80s. I'm meteorologist Jeff Marr from the Weather Channel on WMAL.
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0: I hope you're having a good weekend. I am Winter Troxell, and we're rolling right along. We're talking about distribution planning, retirement planning, being ready for that transition, being ready to move from one to the other. And talk about moving. My wife and I have lived in three or four different places in the country in our adult lives. You know, we grew up in Indiana. We lived for a small stint in Florida. And then we ended up in Cincinnati for a couple of years and then raised our kids and lived for two decades in the DMV. But we've lived a few different places and it's kind of weird. So I grew up in rural Indiana, didn't really follow professional sports. I mean, back then it wasn't, we didn't have cable. So it was even hard to watch sports. So we mostly followed like IU basketball, Bobby Knight, and that was kind of sports, and then like local high school sports and that sort of thing. So I didn't really grow up a huge sports fan. So then we, you know, moved to Florida, got into college football. I went to Florida State and so that became a thing. Lived in Cincinnati for a little bit, went to DC, and I was like, I kind of got exposed to professional sports and little bits here and there, but I never was around teams that I loved. And when we were in Cincinnati, their teams were horrific. They were impossible to follow. Most of the time, they weren't even on television because the games were blacked out. So, and then, you know, you move to DC, go through the Daniel Snyder era, which no one really liked unless you grew up a Redskins fan. Wizards were horrific. Capitals were really good and entertaining, but it's just been difficult to kind of find something to get excited about. And so my oldest son and I, several years ago, 7, 10 years ago, we landed in Fenway Park. We just decided out of the blue to go to a weekend in Boston. And I'm sitting in Fenway Park and I'm like, oh, okay. This is what sports is supposed to be. Like, this is what I missed out on my childhood. When I was out farming and everybody else was having fun, when I was in the middle of nowhere with no cable television, real sports fans were at Fenway Park. And I was at Fenway Park and it was sold out. And the energy was like something I had not felt before, especially at a baseball game. And I thought, this is sports. This is sports. And at the time, you couldn't watch the Nationals on television because you couldn't stream them, right? The Commanders couldn't even figure out what their name was going to be. I fell in love and I adopted Boston as the best sports city in the world. And we've gone to Boston many times in our lives and we continue to love it. And I love it because it's a true sports city. Now, don't get mad at me. I'm not saying that DC isn't a good sports city. It's just, I didn't grow up in its heyday, right? My childhood was farming and we didn't have time for sports. But as an adult, I think Boston is the greatest sports city in the world and I bring my bias to it. You know, and what we've learned with sports is that the franchises that do the best are the ones that actually try to win, right? And by trying to win, that means they'll spend money to win, right? A lot of times, if you want to know whether a team will be good or bad, just look at their payroll. Right. If the payroll's in the bottom fifth, bottom third, then good luck. And if it's in the top third, things might get a little exciting. Right. So everybody wants a franchise owner who will spend money on the team. Everybody wants a franchise owner because we just know that, right? Sports is ruled by money. The more money, the more winning. But it's not the same with financial advisors. Like, it's not always the same. Like, if I go to the car dealership, I'm looking for a car. The model that costs more money has more features than the model that doesn't. If I'm following sports, then the team that spends more is more likely to win. It's not guaranteed, but is more likely to win than the team that doesn't spend at all. Right? If the owner keeps most of the money in their own pockets, the team's not going to win as many games. So as I turn it over to financial advising, how does it work? if I turn it over to financial advising, how does it work? And I would say that it's not the same in sports. The more you spend, the more likely you're going to win. It's not the same in advising. It's not the same in investment management. It's not the more you spend, the more likely you are to win. Right. And what I've found, you don't want to miss this. What I've found is that cheap financial advice misses out. Like you can miss out. If it's cheap, if it's a robot, it's somebody on the other end of a 1-800 number, you're going to miss out on something. Right. I can't tell you what, because I don't know what service you're thinking of right now. But yet, what I've found is that you're going to miss something significant. But that's okay, because you're not spending much money. Right. So if you go cheap, you'll get something that's better than nothing. But I don't think, in my opinion, that you will get full planning. At the same time, if you pay too much, I don't think you get more. If you pay too much, I don't think you get more. And most people don't even realize that they're overspending. Right? Some of the devil's in the details. I've seen advisors, and this is something to watch out for, who don't actually manage the money that they say they manage. They don't actually manage the money that they say they manage. And guess what? I think these folks are all around us. I really do. I think these folks are around us. I think they live and breathe here. I think that they can even have good names and be well known. They're around us. You have to ask them, do you really, really, really manage your own money? Right. And they still might say yes, because they don't think you know enough to find out. Like, you would have to get into their disclosures. And what you could do is say, can you list out all the people on a piece of paper that are getting paid on my management account? Could you please list them out? Because whoever is actually managing the money has to get paid. And then the advisor gets paid on top. There is a well-known advisor that I refuse to say their name. I refuse to say their name, but you can probably think of who they are, who double charges for investment management. Okay, so it's one of those deals where you don't get more just because you're paying more. You don't get more. So here's the sweet spot. This is in my opinion. This is not scientific fact. Okay, I don't know what and how advisors price value into the value proposition. Maybe it makes sense to pay three times more than what everybody else pays. I don't know. Right? Maybe it makes sense to go cheap and miss out. I don't know. I can't say that for sure. It's case by case. But in my experience, the sweet spot is paying between 0.8 of 1%, 0.8 of 1% and 1%. That's a sweet spot. Total cost, all in, right? Get all the people that are going to get paid. I like that spot. 0.8 to 1, right? And then very, very, very small investment fees if they exist at all, right? Very, very minimal fund fees if they exist at all. But then not only do you want to hit that sweet spot, not too cheap, not too expensive, but you want that value proposition to include planning, right? Tax planning, estate planning, income planning. Like, you don't want them just to be investment managers. If you have a one-trick pony, then they need to be replaced. Right. 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It's not sports. Okay. 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So I've been watching the NBA playoffs. And my Celtics are out, so I haven't been watching quite as much. But the other night I was watching the Spurs Thunder. And you may have heard of him, Wembanyama. I don't even know if I'm saying that right. Well, I'll call him Wimby. But Wimby is a basketball player for the Spurs. He's in his early 20s. I think he's in his second season. He is a 7'4" freak. And I mean that in a good way. He is crazy good. But he's 7'4", but he has the handle of a guard. He has the quickness of a small forward, and he can dominate the middle. Like, he is the real cheat code. And so I'm watching him, and there are a couple plays. I don't know if you saw it. There are a couple plays where he's like 5 feet from the basket, halfway between the free throw line and the basket. And he gets the ball and turns around and dunks it. It doesn't even matter that there are defenders there. And I'm not even sure if he jumped. Like, I think if when he reaches up, his top of his fingers are almost at the rim. And there's just nothing you could do about it. He did that 3 or 4 times during the game. It was unreal. Like, it didn't even like seem like he made a bat. Like, you saw the ball go through the hoop, but your brain is trained that someone has to shoot it or like up close dunk it for it to count. And he like reaches 5 feet and dunks it over people like nuts. Then on one of the critical possessions in overtime, he pulled up for a 35-foot three-pointer and nailed it. How do you guard someone with a 10-foot wingspan who is 7'4"? Like, you can't. If they want to shoot, what are you going to do? Like, there's literally nothing you can do. And I'm like, if this guy stays uninjured, he could go down as the greatest player in history. Like, I don't know. Maybe it's too early to say that. I mean, he would need to succeed for a long time. He may win his first title in his second year. And one thing I know is it took Kobe, LeBron, and Michael more than 2 years to win their first title. And he is a crazy cheat code. Watch a game. You'll see exactly what I'm talking about. So by cheat code, I mean, they just make it easier, right? It's just easier. If you're athletic and 7'4" and you can shoot, then all of a sudden you can beat the game of basketball, literally. So what is the retirement cheat code? What is the cheat code? How do you win the financial game? And I'll tell you, I think it's simple. I think the way to win is to know how to spend, right? That's winning. It's not what's the total money that you've ever had in your account. What's the value of your nest egg? How much home appreciation did you get last year? How much of a mortgage do you owe? That's not winning. I think that's the what, right? It's the what. It tells us a little bit about your financial situation. And maybe, you know, you could tell us how you're invested. That tells us the how. Those things are logical. They're analytical. And I'm not saying they're not important. But what hits at the heart of the matter, right? It's the why. Like, it's not how you practice your faith. It's why you practice your faith that matters. It's not what you do with your family over the holidays. It's why you do it. You see where I'm going? And why that matters. Why is it that it's important to save into your TSP while you're working? Why is it important to have a 401k? Why is it important to build up a nest egg or earn Social Security credits or pay down your mortgage? Why is it important? Because one day you'll hope to not work and to be able to spend it. See, it's the spending that is the cheat code. It's knowing how to spend. And the reason why I mention it is because spending is the most difficult aspect of financial planning. Spending is the hardest part. And it's particularly difficult to become a good spender when you've spent every single day, every single year, every moment that you can remember saving, that's right, saving for retirement, right? And then spending is difficult because you have to figure out how do you spend responsibly. You don't want to overspend, right? Because you can only be retired once. You don't want to ruin it. Nor do you want to underspend and live beyond the means that you've earned, right? The cheat code financially is to have a spending plan. Know what you want to spend your money on, and then learn the strategies for deploying your assets to your benefit, right? And I mention it because, you know what? Most NBA players aren't 7'4". have the handle of a guard, the agility of a small forward, and the size of a big man. That is cheat code in basketball. What is cheat code financially is not just to grow and build money, but to know how to spend it. That's what most people miss. That's what most people miss, and that's how to win the game, in my opinion. So give my team a call, 301-850-0683. 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It's the spending strategy that makes it worthwhile, not just saving, but using. 301-850-0683, 301-850-0683. 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I'll send you a copy of our retirement preparation workbook just for reaching out. That's 301-850-0683, 301-850-0683. Again, give us a call. I'll send you a copy of our retirement preparation workbook, 301-850-0683. And of course, you can request your very own copy at wintertroxel.com. And coming up next, the auto manufacturer with the most recalls in 2025. You won't want to miss it. Stay with us.
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0: We are rounding third and heading for home this weekend. Thanks for joining me. Hope you've enjoyed this last hour, maybe taken a nugget or two that you can help, that will help you with your very own retirement. I want to end the show with a crazy number. That's right. The most vehicle recalls in 2025 came from auto manufacturer. You may have heard of them. Ford Motor Company. That's right. Ford led the world in auto recalls with 152, setting an all-time record in 2025. Over half of the top 25 models. That's right. The worst list. Over half of them were cars built by Ford. Not a good year for them. If you're wondering, Mercedes-Benz had the best track record, at least as it relates to recalls in 2025. And you know what? Recalls suck. Like recalls, like, is there anything worse? You get the postcard in the mail. Your car is running fine. Like there's no benefit. Like you just got to go in to the dealership, which is a pain. Got to deal with the dealership, which is a pain. A schedule, get rides or Ubers, and it's such a pain in the bum, right? Just because they screwed something up. Like, I appreciate the fact that they're required to do it, but I don't like it, honestly. I really don't. And the last time I had a recall, I didn't want to do it. So I kind of put it off. And then I think, and I don't know how Facebook can read my mind. Like, I haven't figured out it yet. And I don't even know if I care. Because if I'm worried about something, it shows up in my feed and it tells me what to do. So I kind of like that feature. So then somehow magically Facebook knows that I need a recall and it starts telling me about my car's recall in the feed. And so it turns out that it was a fairly serious thing. So I scheduled the appointment and I got it taken care of. It took them like a week to fix it. They had to get a loaner and I get my car back and, you know, a week is a long time, but not a long time. So I get it back and I'm fine. No worries. But I look in the back seat and there's a grease stain from one of the mechanics. I'm like, oh man, right on my fabric seat, there's a grease stain. And I'm like, ugh. So I didn't go back. I still have that grease stain to this day. And all from a recall, like recalls stink. There's just nothing good can come out of it. But you know what? It was even worse. Can you imagine needing a retirement planning recall? Can you imagine being retired, living your life, setting up your quality of life? Envision this. Envision that you tell your boss, I'm quitting, right? You go through the party, you get the cake, you get the everything taken care of. Then you tell all your friends, you got free time, you sign up for the pickleball league, right? You plan your vacations and the cruises and everything you're going to do. You lay it all out and you go and you start living it. And at first you're worried, but then you're excited and then you're loving it and you're having a great time. You're like, wow, work really wasn't the best thing of all time. It turns out having fun is better. And you're like, wow, this is amazing. You're spending time with your grandkids and you're just living it up. And you wonder sometimes how in the world you were able to accomplish so much in your work life when you barely have time for all the fun in retirement, right? And so you're just living. And then one day in the mail, you get a postcard and it's a recall. Oops, we forgot to tell you that you're drawing too much money out of your account, or market volatility could throw your plan sideways, or when the first spouse dies, the second spouse is screwed, or you didn't do Medicare correctly, or the tax change that just happened is going to screw you over. And there is a recall. What you thought was an amazing quality of life has changed. See, that's the worst recall. That's the one that we want to avoid. Right? That's the one where we want to have good planning so that we don't ever get disrupted right in the middle of the best period of our lives. With that, give my team a call. 301-850-0683. That's 301-850-0683. Give my team a call. We'll send you a retirement preparation workbook just for reaching out. And of course, you can request your very own copy at wintertroxel.com. And until next time, go live a great financial life.
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19: WMAL News at 1. I'm Scott Lynn. President Trump has yet to approve a deal with Iran after meeting in the Situation Room yesterday. The White House says any agreement must hold to his red lines. Iran must never have a nuclear weapon.
20: In an interview with Laura Trump, he said this when asked about what would cause him to return to military action.
21: Well, a deal that wasn't going to be good for us is the line, ultimately, because, you know, I'm playing it out and we're going to see. And that's what I do. I negotiate. They negotiate. They're very good negotiators. They're crafty. In the end, we have all the cards.
20: The White House says he held that meeting in the Situation Room for about 2 hours, going over the latest on this deal. A different tune, however, coming out of Iran. The Iranians say that the current negotiations center around ending the war and not the country's nuclear capabilities. President Trump says the Strait needs to reopen toll-free.
19: Fox's Alex Hogan at the White House. Iran's parliament speaker wrote in a post on X, he doesn't trust America, adding, quote, "We do not gain concessions through talks, but through missiles." Some tense moments in midair that led to an emergency landing.
22: A United Airlines flight that took off from Chicago on Friday and was bound for Minneapolis was forced to land in Madison, Wisconsin, after authorities say a passenger tried to storm the cockpit multiple times. According to air traffic control audio, the individual was restrained after a struggle and was then seated with law enforcement agents on either side. The Dane County Sheriff's Office says there were 5 off-duty law enforcement officials on that flight. After the plane landed safely, the unruly passenger was removed.
19: Fox's Pam Puso reporting 14 people are already out of the hospital. 5 remain after the crash that killed 5 and injured more than 40 Thursday into Friday on I-95 South in Stafford County. Of the patients still hospitalized, 1 is in critical condition, 2 in serious, 2 more in fair. Charges are pending against the injured bus driver as police say he failed to slow ahead of an overnight work zone and hit several other vehicles. The investigation continues. Now that summer is almost here, D.C. police are expanding the range for teen curfew. Few areas in the district.
23: Earlier this week, D.C. police announced a curfew zone for the U Street corridor. Now they've added 3 more areas to the list in an attempt to prevent teen takeovers. Chinatown, Navy Yard, and Benning Park are the latest additions. In those areas, people under 18 are prohibited from gathering in a group of 9 or more unless it's for a specific approved event. A citywide curfew is in effect for all juveniles under 18. beginning nightly at 11 and lasting till 6 a.m. Maria Leaf on WMAL and WMAL.com.
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1: This year has started off with a bang, I have to say. We have seen a lot of ticks up in many areas.
3: Old Dominion University biology professor Holly Gaff, though it doesn't have to be warm for the pests to prosper, she tells 7 News.
1: Anytime you are outdoors in anywhere in the mid-Atlantic, for sure, and the temperature is about 42 degrees Fahrenheit or 5 Celsius, there is a tick active somewhere.
3: That said, experts advise to wear repellent and make sure to check after being outdoors. Nearly all tick activity happens during the late spring and summer months. 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
5: At Arundel County, southbound Interstate 95, as you make your way down toward Route 3 Crane Highway, some very heavy volume there down toward Crownsville. Out on Loop of the Beltway, Montgomery County, from the Spur down to the American Legion Bridge, solid stop and go. In Prince George's County, the Interloop from Baltimore Avenue to the BW Parkway, traffic very heavy. DC 295, southbound from Benning Road to Pennsylvania Avenue, stop and go traffic. Virginia, northbound 395, delays beginning around Boundary Channel Drive. Now from GarageDoorRepair.com, here's the WMAL Weather Channel forecast.
7: With sunshine today and gusty winds at times out of the north, the high should hit 73. Overnight clear of the low 52. Sunny and warmer on Sunday with a high of 77. And a sunny start to the week on Monday as the high approaches 80. I'm meteorologist Jeff Maher from the Weather Channel on WMAL.
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24: Experts say taxes are expected to continue to go higher.
25: Economic uncertainty is the order of the day.
26: According to economists, baby boomers are the main victims of the Great Recession.
25: Economic report, the debt and deficit are at record levels. And
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28: 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Well, I want to talk to you about the short window, right? What the Trump's big, beautiful bill really means for retirees or soon-to-be retirees. And I want to kind of separate the headline from the reality, because there's a lot of misinformation out there, a lot of confusion out there. And if you'll hang with me, this can have a significant impact on your cash flow, possibly even moving your retirement up, the date you're looking to retire. But definitely if you're retired and you want more cash flow and you can do that in the form of paying less tax, this is the opportunity to take advantage of this one big beautiful bill so that you don't let
6: this pass you by, right? Let this window close. So there's an important window, right, for most retirees in America, and I think that's most of you listening. And many of you have not been told about these, right? But the clock is ticking. Decisions obviously made between now and December 31st of 2028 could determine literally how much your retirement income belongs to you and how much of it belongs to the IRS as well as to your children. Now, this is where I want to reference taxessaved.com. 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There is an on-demand 20-minute tax savings at your fingertips webinar that will, for those of you still working, saying, well, I'd love to save some income tax. Do you realize many of you listening that are high income earners, you've had to work till May just to pay the tax man to now after May, they call it May Liberation Day, right? You're liberated because it's a certain point in May for high income earners, they actually start to keep money as opposed to have to pay the toll, right, for the honor of making money to pay our federal government. And that's not that far different for you high income retirees, right? Some of you with pensions,